Chet Baker, it's this time for real on the Crush 92.5. My name is Manny with the Central Coast Perfect Blend. We got The Cure on the way, also local natives, who, by the way, going to be coming to the Whale Rock Music and Arts Festival, a Whale Rock happening September 19th and 20th. You can get the links over on the Crush app and get the full lineup of performers that are going to be there. Right now, it's Krungbin with Leon Bridges and Texas Sun.

0: It's Yip Yip Yow from Caroline Rose. This is Mandy on the Crush 92.5, the Central Coast Perfect Blend. Earlier, I was talking about those Tori Amos tickets. She's bringing her In Times of Dragons tour to the Vina Robles Amphitheater. 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

0: Bring me in, Sam Fender and Olivia Dean on the Crush 92.5. I'm Mandy, and it's already kicked off, so amp up your excitement. Downtown Slow's concerts in the Plaza, block party happening right now. They've added an extra stage, and it's going to be going on until 8 o'clock, so plenty of time to get there. They've got face painting, community art, community chalk. Brass Mash Band is going to be the big headliner this evening. They kill it for a summer party, so check out Downtown Slow's Mission Plaza. They blocked off part of the street as well, so check out Downtown Slow's block party happening right now until 8 o'clock, completely free to attend.
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Robert Plant and Allison Krauss with Gone, Gone, Gone. I'm Mandy on the Crush 92.5. Both Robert Plant and Allison Krauss coming to the Vina Robles Amphitheater for separate shows. Robert Plant going to be performing with Susie Deanne and Allison Krauss performing with her band at Union Station. Now, the ticket situation is limited, especially for that Robert Plant show. We can all

That is Monrovia and Field Song. It's the Crush 92.5, the Central Coast Perfect Blend. My name is Mandy, and robots have infiltrated every part of human life, and soon they might be in your kitchen washing dishes and taking out the trash. You know, that actually doesn't sound as bad. A San Francisco company called Tau Robotics has launched a pilot program that lets some residents hire humanoid robots to vacuum, wipe counters, and take out the trash for about $30 an hour. The robots use artificial intelligence, but they're still heavily supervised by human operators working remotely through VR headsets. Researchers say today's humanoid robots can still be clumsy, raising safety concerns around children and household objects. Privacy is another issue, since the robots use cameras to navigate and improve their AI systems. While the humanoid robot industry is attracting major investment, analysts say it could take 5 to 10 years or more before robots can reliably handle everyday chores of their own. Man, we're just getting closer and closer to the Jetsons by the day. I mean, that sounds like a real-life Rosie, doesn't it?

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1: Or sommelier. 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The wine expert, yeah, the wine guy.
2: Yeah.
1: He comes up and he's like, I've waited 10 years to be able to give you the wine list.
2: Yeah.
1: And I was like, dude, I don't know about wine.
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1: It's the Crush 92.5. I'm Suzanne. We're talking with our friend Philip Anderson from Lavinia Winery online, lavinyawinery.com. How's it going?
2: It's going great. Excited to be back.
1: Yeah. Always stoked to talk to Lavinia. You guys have so much going on. Award-winning wines, an amazing executive chef who also happens to be your owner. But let's talk about the new accolades. So last summer, not one but two Winery of the Years, one here in the Central Coast, one in New York, and now the London Wine Competition.
2: Yeah, that was pretty impressive. We got the announcement that we won the U.S. Wine of the Year and the U.S. Winery of the Year at the London Wine Competition,
1: wow,
2: which is one of the best competitions out there. The judges are basically almost all Masters of Wine, Master Sommeliers.
1: Congratulations to you and the whole team at Lavinia on that win. And then you guys brought home 10 gold medals in the Central Coast Wine Competition this summer, 3 double golds, and you guys should be proud of that.

0: for sure.
1: Yeah, we're really happy, and we're just excited that we got as many wine score as well as we did.
2: So beyond all of these awards and, you know, Winery of the Year bragging rights and this kind of stuff, you guys have a lot of fun stuff going on at the winery itself. Le Vignier means the vineyard in Italian. We get out into the vineyard with you guys and into the winery events and cheese and talk about that kind of stuff.
1: Sure. We're in the midst of getting ready for harvest, and this year we're working on a program where people can come and participate in harvest. We'll be rolling that out before the end of this month. We have music every Sunday until it gets too cold and people don't want to come.
2: Yeah, it's a summer concert series.
1: Yeah, we're up to September at this point, but yeah. So we're going to roll with it as long as people keep showing up.
2: I know September officially is fall, but it feels a little bit like summer
1: still,
2: around here.
1: Yeah, still pretty warm.
2: Oh, sunset dinner you guys have on August
1: 15th, yeah.
2: LeVignierWinery.com. We can always check in there. There's a great calendar of all the music on Sundays, of all of the special events like the sunset dinner. Any given weekend, you can get out there for a great lunch with Chef Walter as well.
1: Absolutely. And we're also going to be doing a river cruise of the Rhine next year with our winemaker, Ben Mayo, doing that. And that's going to be a lot of fun. People get to try wines in France and Germany, and they'll be in the Netherlands. And I'm horribly, horribly jealous that I'm not doing that again.
2: Maybe on the next one, right?
1: Maybe so.
2: That's really cool. That's with our friends at Alma Waterways, and you can basically, you know, buy your cabin on the cruise, and then you're cruising with the winemaker at Le Vignier, tasting Le Vignier wines against all these awesome European wines along the way. And that's such a fun thing to do. So everything we've talked about today, check it out at LeVignierWinery.com. And Philip Anderson, thank you so much for being a friend of the station.
1: Thank you. Appreciate it.
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0: Black Dog Rabbit Hole. Devin Fillion on the Crush 92.5. I am Mandy, and it turns out that having a major sweet tooth can say more about your personality than your dessert order. A new study found that people who really love sweets are less likely to take financial risk and more likely to choose smaller rewards right away instead of waiting for a bigger payoff. In other words, sweet lovers tend to play it safe and prefer instant gratification. Researchers compared self-described sweet likers and sweet dislikers through a series of decision-making experiments and found candy fans were generally more risk-averse when it came to gambling style choices. So if you're the first one in line for cake, cookies, or ice cream, you might also be the type who skips the risky bet and takes the sure thing. Well, obviously, as a sweet lover myself, they've never seen me at a poker table at 4 a.m. All right, that is going to wrap it up for me. Have a great rest of your weekend. We got some Lola Young, Bruce Hornsby, more on the way.
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2: All right, I'm just going to say it. 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The family is growing all the time. So join the fam. 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
1: 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We're here with Gary Murphy from AMA Waterways. That's amawaterways.com. A great way to experience Europe, the wines, the food. First off, Gary, it's great to see you again. It's always a pleasure. You have so much energy. But I mean, come on, you live the life. You get to do all these great cruises. You drink some of the world's best wines.
2: Well, Jeremy, when I have you on my calendar, it's not as exciting as Christmas, but it's close to it, man, knowing I get to come up here and see you.
1: Is it too late to book one of these great Christmas markets / Taste of Christmas cruises?
2: The Christmas markets are pretty tight. They are a bucket list item for many river cruise guests or many just passengers in general. But now is the time. If you're interested in experiencing the Christmas markets and experiencing a river cruise on the Rhine or the Danube or the Main River, to book for next year.
1: Okay.
2: Right? We have the best pricing now. We don't come out with our highest fare and then go lower as we need full space. The best pricing we have is early. And these Christmas markets developed, out of the Germanic culture, the Christmas calendar, right? The Christmas markets open for Advent. So the four Sundays before Christmas. And it is a delightful way to experience that part of Europe. Families are more about spending time together. And doing a Christmas market cruise where you go into, let's say, just Vienna. Vienna, I think, has like 9 or 10 or 11 different Christmas markets. And you get your sightseeing of Vienna, but then you walk into these Christmas markets and they'll have, a pig on a spit, and they'll cut off piece of pork for you if you want it. They have all these different types of items that you probably wouldn't normally eat.
1: What are you saying? I just walk up and I'm like, hey, can I try that?
2: Yes, they'll cut it. And then or they'll have all these artisans that are making pieces throughout the year just to be sold at Christmas markets.
1: Wow.
2: And each market has its own unique characteristics. In Linz, they're known for the crystal. In Budapest, they have these great ceramic flowers. You go in, and this is what's going to hit you, is you go in.

0: And you buy a mug of spiced wine. It's like a punchy wine, but it's heated. Each market has its own unique cup. And you walk around the market tasting the different blue wines. It's just a great way to experience a Christmas. I was in a Christmas market. I don't remember exactly where, but I was walking to the Christmas market, Jeremy. And it was a family coming out of the market. And the little kids were holding the tree that they're pulling onto toboggan.
1: Oh, my gosh.
0: And it was a total Charlie Brown tree.
1: Yeah, it was right out of the movies.
0: And it's not touristy. It's locals, because a lot of Americans don't travel that time of year. But if you want Christmas festivities, if you want an experience with your family that will mark the calendar of your life, a Christmas market cruise is what it's all about.
1: That's Gary Murphy, AMA Waterways. 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
1: I do drink red wine, but I also drink white wine. Oh. And I've been known to sample the occasional rosé. And a couple summers back, I tried a Merlot that used to be a Chardonnay, which got a bit complicated.
2: Okay, yeah, so you're just really open to all wines.
1: I like the wine and not the label. Does that make sense?
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Yeah, she hugged me tight, didn't breathe for a while. Could have died right then with a big old smile. But you know things change like it's all for naught. Where she kissed my cheek, I still feel the spot. I still feel the spot.

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2: 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Winners must be at least 18 years of age. Younger winners' prizes are the property of legal guardian and only awarded with a parent or guardian named at the completion of the contest. The program director has final say on all contests or station promotions. 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A legal ID will be necessary to prove identity, so please bring one when picking up your prize at Crush Studios, 3620 Sacramento Drive, Suite 204, San Luis Obispo, between the hours of 9 a.m. and 5 p.m., Monday through Friday, except holidays. 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
1: 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The program director has final say on all contests or station promotions. 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
1: Good morning and welcome to Coastline West. Coastline West is a public affairs presentation of American General Media. I'm Andy Morris. We have a couple of different segments we're going to be sharing with you today. The first one, we talk with Must Charities about what they've got going on with Tolosa Children's Dental Center. Well, we've got some special things to talk about this morning and some special people in to share them with us. Erica Martin is the Purpose Concierge and Brand Manager at Must Charities. Good morning. How are you?
2: Good morning. I am fabulous.
1: That's good. You brought a little helper with you, too. That's your daughter, Madison, who's with us today?
2: Yes, she was very excited to be here today.
1: I'll bet she is. Nice young lady. Randy Gray is in. He's the Director of Community Investment. Randy, how's it going?
3: Good. It's going great. It's going great. We're excited to be here today and just talk a little bit about what happened this weekend.
1: Now, you had an event this last weekend. It was called Purpose. So tell me about the event.
2: Purpose is an event that we do once a year, and it's referred to as the best damn party in Paso. while Purpose is rooted in an event, it's more than that. It's more than an auction. It's a powerful reflection of our community's philanthropic spirit. On Saturday night, we raised $2.8 million in one night for our community.
1: Wow.
2: Yes. Fantastic.
1: In one night.
2: One night, 120 people all came together with one purpose.
1: Now this is something you are inviting people that you know are supporters of Must, and these are people that you're really asking to be a part of your overall goal, isn't it?
3: Yeah. It's not about the party in a sense. I mean, it is an amazing party. But it's about getting that room filled with people with a heart for philanthropy.
1: Right.
3: And they show up with that understanding of the purpose of raising as much money as we can to serve the people right here in San Luis Obispo County.
1: So let's talk for just a second. For those who may not know, Must Charities has kind of a different philosophy, and it's based on putting your money and putting your dollars together, putting your efforts together to help do some good in the community, right?
2: That's right. Must Charities was founded on the belief of collective giving. Mm-hmm. It's more what can we do together versus what can I do alone. So with that collective giving model, that allows us to reach more people in our community, pool our money, pool our resources, and strategically invest.
1: Well, and if you take a look at some of the most successful charities here on the Central Coast, they have had some help or the backing of Must over the years, haven't they?
3: Yeah. And that's not about us. I mean, that's really about the nonprofits here on the Central Coast that are helping the people who are just in a time of need or a space where they need some help. And so, you know, what Must does is we look at our community data, we try to identify some of the greatest needs in our community, and then we find nonprofits that are working in those sectors, and then we build a partnership, we build a relationship, and we really try to tackle barriers that they have from better serving those on their mission.
1: Now, you had a pretty specific goal or a specific use for the money that you raised this last Saturday, correct?
3: That's correct.
1: And tell me about the Tolosa Children's Dental Center, what you're doing with them.
3: You bet, yeah. Alexander Chamberlain, the executive director up there at Tolosa Children's Dental Center, they piloted a program several years ago out at Shandon called Dentistry at School. Yep. And literally that's

0: That's what it is. They bring a hygienist. They set up a real kind of dental station to where kids can literally walk down the hallway, step into or sit into a dental chair and get that preventative dental checkup that so often in these outerlying communities, it just gets missed.
1: Right.
0: And so that's what we're doing with Tolosa with this new project is we actually are extending dentistry at school out into San Miguel at the Lillian Larson Elementary School.
1: Yep. Alexandra's been in here numerous times talking about, you know, the expansion, hoping it was going to happen, making sure everything was all lined up. You could not pick a better place to throw some help at because Tolosa does such an incredible job, don't they?
2: Absolutely. We're very excited to be partnering with them. Along with the Dentistry at School program, we are also helping them expand their clinic in their center in Paso Robles. So that also is another component of the project, which we're excited about. Our reach will be over 12,000 families a year.
1: Wow.
2: So, you know, we really want to get in and make an impact.
1: I have two granddaughters who are both serviced by the folks at Tolosa, and I can attest to the fact that they do absolutely incredible work.
0: Yeah. Dr. J up there and the staff, all the hygienists, Alexander and the team that she's built at Tolosa Dental, they are so compassionate. And they, when those kids come in, I mean, we've been there a couple times now, the smiles on their face, and they have just set up a special center for these kids to come in. Some dentistry for the very first time, and we know, I don't know about you, but there's probably some people in the audience that will say that, hey, I've got some dentistry fear, you know, but what they do there is so incredible, and we are just so excited to partner with them, not only to extend the Dentistry at School program, but to take their Paso Robles home office just to that next level.
1: Well, and the dentistry at school is so important because, as you said, these are kids in many cases that may not get to a dentist otherwise, whether it's because mom and dad are working, there may be financial issues, there may be a lot of travel issues, a lot of different things. And a healthy teeth and a good smile is very important when it comes to raising good kids, isn't it?
0: Oh, 100%.
2: We absolutely agree. Sorry. You know, healthy smiles, brighter futures.
1: Yep.
2: More competence. And so, you know, what we really want to do is help create leaders in our community. And part of that, we believe, is through this program.
1: Well, and better students, because if you got a mouth that this one is hurting over here on this side, and they're trying to study and trying to concentrate on learning while something in their mouth is hurting, it's just not possible.
0: Yeah. Not only that, this is about families, too. You know, you think about it, if you have a hurt, you know, loved one, especially a child, you know, the parents will do, in most cases, anything to bend over backwards. So what does that mean? That means leaving work. That means maybe not only for that child, but taking every child out of school. So we're missing work hours. We're missing school hours. This is about providing a service right there at the school where the kids already are. It just makes sense.
1: Yeah. What is it that people listening right now can do to help you? Are you still taking more funds?
0: Oh,
1: or
0: yeah.
1: Are you what do you need?
0: Yeah. Andy, you know, the purpose is a party with the ability to raise money so that we can invest back in community. You know, this was our sixth year hosting the Purpose Party, and it's been able to launch five different projects across the community. Last year was one of our biggest ever with the San Luis Food Bank. This year with Tolosa Children's Dental. So if people are looking to invest their dollars, they can go to mustcharities.org. It's our job to find the needs in our community, identify the nonprofits that are serving in those sectors, vet them, really look at their leadership structure, look at their team, drop into curiosity, ask questions about the barriers they're facing, and then through a relationship, build amazing projects that are going to move the needle. And that's what it's about.
1: Well, and as I mentioned, some of the top nonprofits in the area have had a little bit of stirring in the pot there.
0: Yeah.
1: That's helped them rise to the level that they're at these days.
0: You bet. Last 5 years, Boys and Girls Club, Mid-Central Coast,
1: yes,
0: opened up that Tom Moss Center.
1: Yep.
0: Right? Echo. Right. El Camino Homeless Organization launching their workforce development kitchen. Lumina Alliance. Right. We've converted two. We're working on two of their transitional housing units.

0: minutes. We just did an amazing remodel of their emergency shelter in Atascadero. We built their development team, invested in their crisis line. I mean, these are projects that are making a huge difference in the lives and the families across the Central Coast.
1: And again, the website, if people want to be a part of it,
0: mustcharities.org.
1: Mustcharities.org. Erica, how about you? Any closing thoughts or anything you want to make sure we mention today?
2: You know, I just want to thank our community. And the power that we all have together.
1: Yeah.
2: Year after year, our community is showing up with heart and the belief that when people come together, the impact reaches far beyond one night with purpose. And we are grateful not only for the $2.8 million we raised this weekend, but we're also just as grateful for the donors that show up day after day and help Must Charities reach new levels. So at the end, I just want to thank everybody for what they're doing.
1: You got it. Again, we've been talking with Erica Martin, who is the Purpose Concierge and Brand Manager for Must Charities. Randy Gray, the Director of Community Investment. Guys, thank you very much for coming in and sharing. I really appreciate it.
0: Andy, thank you so much.
2: You're the best.
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1: And in our second segment here on Coastline West, we are going to check in once again with Molly Kern, who is the CEO of the Food Bank of Slo County. She has brought a special guest with her today, and I think you're going to enjoy this conversation. Once again, we get to find out what's going on at the Slo Food Bank, and the Executive Director, Molly Kern, is in. Good morning. How are you?
4: Good morning. I'm doing well. Good to be here.
1: It's good to have you here. We missed you last week. Just so you know, Cliff does outstanding, though.
4: He is such a strong ambassador of our food bank and really his role within our team. We are so grateful to have it. It's relatively new, and all of the work they do to make sure that people who are in need feel comfortable and confident when they reach out for the first time has really made a world of difference.
1: Yeah, he's kind of a solicitor for those farmers markets, isn't he?
4: He might be. That's one way to say it.
1: No, I say that because you have a special guest with you today, don't you?
4: We do. Andrew Chavez is here, and we were talking a little bit earlier. She wears so many hats.
1: Yes.
4: And hats that are so wonderful for our food bank in our community. She is sort of the founder and really got the whole concept of the Tally Box program up and going. How many? I'm not going to say how many years ago.
5: 12 years ago.
4: There we go. Okay. 12 years ago.
5: Well, 14 years, actually.
1: We're going to talk about the Tally Boxes coming up. So I want to make sure I'm sure here because Andrea's card says California Association of Food Banks.
4: That's correct.
1: So she is not with directly with Slo Food Bank, but she works with you on a regular basis.
4: She is one of our board members. She has been on our board for five and a half years at this point, joined during COVID. It was really one of those people that leaned in so much on a number of fronts to make sure that, nutritious food and especially produce is available. But yeah, we're here to talk today about her role at California Food Banks.
1: I'm going to sidebar for just a second. I was sitting here last week, I don't know if you heard it, with Wendy Lewis and Wendy from Food Bank or from Echo. And she was talking about, she mentioned something about nutritious food and she said it exactly the way you say it. And I thought, boy, that's ingrained, isn't it?
4: Well, so, I mean, all of the shout outs go to Wendy because when she was our chief operating officer, that was the time that the Slo Food Bank's first nutrition policy was adopted. She worked so closely with Carl Hansen, who was the CEO at the time. Right. They really worked so hard and were so thoughtful about the importance of nutrition for people in Slo County. And so she's not saying what I'm saying. I'm saying what she's saying.
1: You know what? She said, the way she phrased it and just the way her voice sounded, I did a double take and I told her on the air, I said, you sound just like Molly Kern.
4: There we go.
1: And so, it is, it's good to hear about that. So, Andrea, welcome.
5: Thank you.
1: Now, as a board member for the Slo Food Bank, are you as excited about the work that they're doing as we all are here in the community?
5: Absolutely. Our San Luis Obispo Food Bank is awesome. And we have such community support. And not all food banks in California, as I have come to learn, being

0: a member of our California Food Bank Association, they're not supported as much as as our San Luis Obispo Food Bank. And our community is so supportive. It's very exciting to be part of a well-managed and well-funded food bank.
1: Well, and it has to be attributed in part to the employees that you've got there, to the people that you have working, because they all are very passionate about what they do. You just let your head explode here, okay? No, everybody that I've met has been outstanding with the Slo Food Bank, and that all has to go hand in hand, doesn't it?
0: Well, and our volunteers, we have a huge volunteer community here, mm-hmm. and I volunteer at least once a month in the warehouse, packing produce, packing non-perishables for our community, for our children's programs and our elderly programs, and it's great to see the happy people yep. at the food bank and the volunteers.
1: Have you ever had to pick up a bag of onions?
0: Absolutely.
2: She has.
0: Through many years of the produce business.
2: Not the first time she did that was at the Slo Food Bank warehouse.
1: That's kind of an inside joke because we talk about that all the time. Volunteers just have to be able to pick up a bag of onions once in a while, and they're good to go.
0: But you can always get a partner to help you. You don't have to pick up a 50-pound bag by yourself.
1: So Molly told us that you were the creator or the founder of the Tally Farms box.
0: Now, yes.
1: That,

0: looking for something to do up here in San Luis Obispo County or Santa Barbara County. And Brian Talley wanted to start that food box program. He thought a direct-to-consumer, Talley Farms, and Talley is very diverse and with a lot of different programs, and he thought that would be a good addition.
1: And is it still going right now?
0: Yes, it is. And the gal who worked for me for 10 years, Lisa Lugman, she now runs it. And it's going gangbusters and distributes boxes all over the Western United States.
2: No, I have to put a plug in. So my sister grew up in San Luis Obispo. It is one of the things. She lives in Long Beach now. And my mom sends her the Talley box that she gets on a regular basis. And it is like, it feels like her connection to home and also her like joy of cooking and eating all this stuff every month. It's amazing.
1: So in a roundabout way, does the Talley box help? And is it intertwined with the food bank? How do they match up?
0: Well, I know the Talley Box program donates the extra produce that didn't go in the boxes last week. So our truck delivers, or the food bank truck picks up at the farm every week. But we also give them empty boxes, which is a big thing because there are no other growers having empty sweet potato boxes or empty apple boxes that can be reused. And so we're able to send the food bank empty boxes, which is a big savings for the food bank.
2: It's amazing. Yeah. And I think of it, you know, that like father of the bride part where he's talking about like the buns and the hot dogs don't match up.
1: Yep.
2: There are sometimes in the Talley boxes where you have to order a certain amount of one thing and it's not going to all go in the box. So truly, Andrew's not exaggerating. Every Monday, a box truck of amazing fresh produce is delivered from Talley. That goes out like within a matter of days, goes out to our neighbors.
1: At some point, bring them in to talk about that on the air.
2: Can it would be wonderful.
1: Can you do that for me? Okay, that's a partnership I'd like to explore a little bit more. And I got to ask, since you have been doing this so long and you're in the produce sales department, are you acquainted with our good friend of the show, John Spencer? At Spencer's Fresh Markets?
0: Oh, yes. Yeah, okay. we used to sell Spencer's at one point with our wholesale program at Talley, and I think they still do at Talley Farms. There's a wholesale division, and then there's the Farm Box division.
1: I know he listens to this show on a regular basis, and we have him on the air every morning with us. So let's talk about I know technically it's the solicitor side of things, but you likened it to an ambassador for food banks. So how does that, what do you do for that in a day-to-day basis?
0: Well, it's a very part-time position, which is great because I am retired. And
2: only Andrea could be like, I am retired and I have a giant job of sourcing amazing produce for all the food banks in California.
0: No,
2: she does it part-time. She's that effective.
1: Right.
0: Well, thank you, Molly. But I've only been at this position a couple of months.
1: Uh-huh.
0: But I am amazed at our California food bank system. And I've learned so much about what the farm-to-family, I'm part of the farm-to-family program within the California food banks. And the California food bank system has 43 member food banks, and over 100 large-scale farmers that support the farm-to-family program every year. And so what they do, what the farm-to-family program does, is load full truckloads of produce from farms every week, some weeks up to 70 semi-trucks a week.
1: Wow.
0: And then those trucks drop ship at all the different food banks in California, because San Luis Obispo food bank maybe wants 2 pallets of cabbage. Maybe Santa Barbara wants 4 pallets. But if you have 26 pallets of cabbage or on a truck, no one food bank can handle that much cabbage at one time.
1: Got it.
0: So then it's distributed, and that's what the program does, is buy in large quantities and distribute throughout the food banking system in California.
1: I have a question totally not related to this, and it just popped into my head. It's something that has bugged me every time I drive down the 5. If I'm heading between here and Sacramento, there are truck after truck filled with Roma tomatoes. Why don't the ones on the bottom get squished? Do either of you
0: They're
1: know
0: probably that? Going for processing. If they're in bulk,
1: right?
0: They are going for processing.
1: So
0: those cans of tomatoes you're buying at Costco.
1: Tomato sauce, ketchup,
0: whatever.
1: So it doesn't

0: if it gets smushed a little bit.
1: Correct. And if those Romas were going for fresh market, then they would be in 25-pound boxes.
0: Okay. I know that's probably not food bank related, but I just well, the way
2: you could have a segment that is what you've always wanted to know about produce but never known who to ask, and Andrea could be your, as well as her husband also could, they could be your dynamic duo.
0: Tell us exactly why this happens and why this happens.
2: Exactly, yep.
0: All right, so what else do we want to talk about today? What am I missing that we need to steer you towards?
2: I just really want to emphasize the power of this farm-to-family program. Our food bank, you know, we are serving about 50,000 people every single month in Slo County. All of our work stays in Slo County, but the opportunity through Andrea's work and through California Food Banks to partner with other food banks helps us keep our prices really low. That's really the beauty of it for our food bank. Like she was talking about, a semi-truck holds 26 pallets. If the Slo Food Bank received 26 pallets of cabbage, we would need to find some solutions for that. Nothing else would fit in our cooler, you know, for that day. But the opportunity to partner, to have their team who works on routing for efficiency, it keeps transportation and transit costs down, which is huge right now.
0: Right.
2: With the price of fuel, it makes sure that we get amazing California grown, for the most part, produce on a regular basis. And really is the anchor of our planning for produce for the whole year, because we're on these routes. We know what to expect. I think this week we got mini watermelons as part of that, which was really exciting. We're able to really figure out ways to maximize not only our purchasing power, but also our logistical capacity. And at the same time, Andrea is really the ambassador to help make sure that what we're doing is working well for these large scale growers. Because if each of us were coming to them saying, hey, would you be interested in giving us a great deal on 2 pallets of cabbage?
0: Right.
2: Their team would be so busy. They could have the biggest hearts in the world. They could want to say yes all the time, but that would not be a good use of their time and their team's work to work with each of us individually.
1: So a farmer may in Santa Maria, maybe they have a full truckload of cauliflower.
0: Right.
1: That they want to sell to California food banks and have the food bank system have it distributed throughout the state. But maybe they only have 2 pallets of celery that were not sold. Then that farmer could go to the Santa Maria food bank and say, would you like these 2 pallets of celery? In smaller quantities, mm-hmm. a farmer can, or the smaller farmers can go directly to their food bank. And when the farm-to-family program loads straight truckloads, the first ask, if the Santa Maria Food Bank wanted all of that cauliflower, they would get it. If they wanted a whole truckload of cauliflower, they get the first shot at it because it's coming from their area.
0: And then you help them decide where it's going to go when they don't need it all.
1: Correct.
0: So you help get it
1: distributed all over. And there are routes. Now, there are 54 varieties of produce currently that are set up ahead of time, a year ahead, that these are the products throughout the season, depending on the season. Like, we don't have summer squash in the wintertime. That
0: right.
1: comes out of Mexico. And farm-to-family monies have to be used for California growers.
0: When the farmers have produce that is going to the food bank, do they have a feeling of pride that they're helping out people, or are they just bummed that they didn't sell it for top price to a grocery store chain?
1: No, and with the farm-to-family program, you know, they're excited to support the food banking system. But with the farm-to-family program, they are actually growing a certain amount for their contracts.
0: Oh, nice. Okay.
1: And they're paid a certain so many cents per pound for that product, and so they do receive money for their product. It may not be at market value, and if the markets are very strong, if they're very high priced, then they have the option of not supplying, say, cauliflower or celery that week. Maybe they're selling their broccoli at a much higher price
0: right.
1: than the price agreed upon with the farm-to-family program.
0: So it's not hurting the farmers then when they're able to do that.
1: And they receive on the product they sell to the farm-to-family program, they receive a 15% tax credit.
0: Oh, nice.
1: There's benefits.
0: We're just about out of time. Anything I haven't asked you yet or we haven't talked about that you want to make sure

0: we cover.
1: No, only just to encourage you to have the produce wizard come back on and answer all of your questions about shipping tomatoes.
0: I'm thinking, okay, do I need to cut the black spots off the cauliflower? I got so many questions about produce.
2: Okay, well, I do want to say one thing about the Farm to Family program. Last year, they distributed over 320 million pounds of California produce.
0: Wow, that's absolutely incredible.
2: 320 million.
0: And you say with all the different food banks that are out there, nobody does it like San Luis does either, do they?
2: Oh, San Luis is my favorite. I've toured now about four or five other food banks, and San Luis Obispo is definitely my favorite.
0: Yeah, there's no doubt, Molly. You guys do it right. There is no doubt.
1: Yeah, we are super lucky. Like Andrea was saying, we're a reflection of this community's heart, for sure.
0: Yeah, it is. All right. Good to see you again. Are you taking next week off, or are you going to come back and see us?
1: I think I'll be back to see you next week.
0: All right, sounds good. Molly Kern is the executive director of the Slo Food Bank. Andrea Chavez is with the California Association of Food Banks, also on the board for the Slo Food Bank. It was nice to meet you.
2: Thank you very much.
0: We're going to have you come back in. Next time, we're going to line up some listener questions for you ahead of time.
1: Oh, there we go. I love it.
2: You better give me a few hours to talk about
0: produce. I'll give you a couple of days to look it up, but we'll start thinking about that.
2: 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Thank you so much.
0: And you're very welcome. And this is going to wrap up this week's edition of Coastline West. I'm Andy Morris. Thank you very much for taking time to join us here today. If your group or organization would like to come on Coastline West to talk about some great work that you're doing here on the Central Coast, all you have to do is send an email to amorris, that's A-M-O-R-R-I-S, at americangeneralmedia.com. 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

Yeah, she hugged me tight, didn't breathe for a while. Could have died right then with a big old smile. 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Where she kissed my cheek, I still feel the spot. I still feel the spot.

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2: 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It's a small ship, so only about 200 people on the river, so it's nice and calm and easy moving. And then having excursions planned for you to get a real nice feel for where you're visiting.
1: They say that the big ships take you to the country, the river ship takes you through the country. Tell me about the wine angle here. They get you looped into this. How do you incorporate your wines and how does that program work?
2: I'm the winemaker for Shale Oak Winery up in Paso Robles, and Ama Waterways makes sure that the boat is well stocked with Shale Oak wine, and then we have a few little events throughout the course of the trip. I do a couple lectures where I usually do one where I talk about Shale Oak and the wines that I'm making, and then I do a lecture where I'm talking about the wines from the areas that we're traveling to. And then we do a wonderful winemaker dinner that's in the Captain's Lounge, which is this beautiful restaurant on the back of the boat, just big open windows, beautiful tables, and a just real nice high-end chef who does a great job of pairing our wines with his foods and using a lot of the local ingredients to the area and local flavors and whatnot.
1: Talk about the Rhine. What was the Rhine like? Because this is high on my list, the castles.
2: So many castles. We started in Basel, Switzerland, which I need to go back to. We were able to spend about a day and a half there, but it was just some of the most beautiful country I've ever seen. We took a train ride, and it was like being on a movie set. We got on the boat there and went down the Rhine River and stopped in a handful of small little towns in France/Germany. You go through an area called the Rhine River Gorge, where it's just castle after castle and just beautiful scenery, watching castles go by, and they're bringing you up cocktails and some wine and whatnot. It's just a real fun, relaxing time. The great thing about it is that it lived up to my expectations. You know, you go into this place, like something like this, with really high hopes, and sometimes your hopes don't get met, but the entire time it's just solid meal after solid meal. And if you ever want to talk to me about it, come see me at Shale Oak Winery up in Paso Robles. We have live music every Saturday from 1 to 4, beautiful patio area to come hang out and relax. So come chat with me, then let's go cruising.
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0: the perfect blend. I'm Suzanne. We've got Curtis Haskell, winemaker at Shale Oak Winery in Paso Robles. What's up, my dude?
1: Oh, not much. Thanks for having me by.
0: Yeah, thanks for coming back. Shale Oak right now celebrating the 15-year anniversary, which means you are also celebrating 15 years of making wine at Shale Oak.
1: Correct, yes.
0: Nice, the whole time.
1: I've been there the entire time.
0: The OG, Curtis Haskell.
1: Correct, yep.
0: And what a cool thing in 15 years, you know, you've done a lot for the winery, I'm sure, and now a bunch of wins at the California Mid-State Fair Wine Competition. Double gold on the Syrah, gold win on the Albarino, and a couple other wins. You also got something down in San Diego.
1: Yeah, we sure did. We were awarded Winery of the Year at the San Diego Wine and Spirits Competition.
0: Winning.
1: Yep. Every wine that we entered won a gold medal, and our Cabernet Sauvignon won the Platinum Award.
0: Oh, that's right. I forgot we were talking about Platinum. Yeah. I've never heard of a Platinum Award before.
1: I didn't know they were out there, but it's pretty exciting to get one.
0: That is so cool. And then I also saw a note about the Orange County Wine Fair, and the Albarino got double gold there, 94 points. You got double gold for the Petit Verdot with 95 points. Oh, wait, there's more. Sunset Invitational double gold, 96 points. So, I mean, there's a lot of accolades to be proud of as you celebrate these 15 years. Talk a little bit about Shale Oak Winery as like a concept for you guys.
1: You know, we're proud of our sustainability that's involved in the winemaking and the grape growing. We have a beautiful building, the church building that people like to talk about with
0: wine church
1: with our stained glass windows and everything. And it's LEED certified, meaning leadership in energy and environmental design. It's a gold LEED, and we're one of the few wineries in the area that are able to say that. So we're very proud of that. Yeah, we're proud of what we've been doing for the last 15 years.
0: Yeah, definitely. And so you guys do a lot of fun stuff at the wine church, we'll call it.
1: Yes.
0: And not just inside the building, but you guys have a beautiful space outdoors for people to kick it. And that really is kind of the vibe, right? Like, come out and spend the afternoon.
1: Exactly. It's every weekend we have live music out on our back patio from 1 to 4 between April and November or so. It's a great way to come hang out and spend the day there.
0: Talk about the wine club a little bit.
1: Yeah, so our wine club is a big part of our program. We ship 3 times a year. If you can get 3 bottles at a time, or 6 bottles, or 12 bottles, you can adjust what you get. So, you know, 3 times a year, it's like Christmas.
0: Yeah.
1: All of a sudden you come home and you got a box of wine waiting for you.
0: Yeah. So I know you guys throw like a nice party.
1: We do 3 a year. In the fall, we typically do a harvest boot camp. Our club members come in and they help us with a little harvest project, and we see it through from them helping us crush the fruit all the way to getting it bottled. So our next pickup party, we're going to be having our wine made by our wine club members.
0: That is such a cool thing. And what a nice way to like kick it with Curtis Haskell too.
1: Exactly.
0: And then when we were at the fair, you dropped a little bomb about a library wine club.
1: Yeah, so we're going to start a wine club that features 2 wines a month from our library, and it's going to be a real good deal and very exclusive, only about 60 members.
0: ShaleOakWinery.com out there on Oakdale Road in Paso, and of course, our friend Curtis Haskell and all those great wines. Curtis, thank you so much.
1: Yeah, you're welcome. Come by, say hi.
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